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1: All right, everybody, that was Street Beat. Gonna switch it up here for the next hour. Once again, this is Matthew Coyle, MC the MC, and I'm gonna be your host for this next segment, which is going to be Rock the Boat, Andy's Yacht Rock Playlist, with me, your host. 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

That's one of my personal favorite Yacht Rock songs right there, Moving Out by Billy Joel. Next up, what we got is the one that comes to everybody's mind whenever they think Yacht Rock. It's going to be Baby Come Back by Player.

0: 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No worries. We're here to reel you back in. On our program, What's Going On, we get down to just that. 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
4: 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My name is Matthew Coyle, MC the MC, and you are currently tuned in to our Hour of Yacht Rock, Rock the Boat, Andy Coyle's Yacht Rock Playlist with me, Matthew Coyle. So, this segment, Andy's Playlist, is named after my dad because he was the one that introduced me to Yacht Rock. And that is why this next song is very important to me, because this was my introduction to Yacht Rock, and this is one of my dad's favorite Yacht Rock songs, Brandy by Looking Glass.

right, that was Dreams by Fleetwood Mac. Surely they need no introduction. If you're just now tuning in, you're listening to Rock the Boat, Yacht Rock with Matthew Coyle, MC the MC. Now this next one has an interesting bit of trivia behind it. Ventura Highway by America. This was used as the closing credit song in a movie that you may have heard of. We Are Marshall.

All right. I'm willing to admit it. We might have been skewing the lines of what is considered yacht rock and what is not right there, but I don't think anybody's going to complain too much about a little bit of Journey. Now, this next one is one that everybody knows just from the saxophone in the beginning. When I was in seventh grade band, I learned how to play this riff, and that might be the coolest I ever was in my entire life. Anyways, this is Baker Street. Hope you enjoy.

Hope you guys are enjoying the Yacht Rock. Once again, I am Matthew Coyle, MC the MC, and you're listening to Rock the Boat here on WMUL 88.1, The Cutting Edge. I was driving in from my house in eastern Kentucky today, and while I was going across 64, I realized that we can all really take a life lesson from Interstate 64, and that is to never, ever stop working on ourselves. Anyways, next up, we have another America song. It's Sister Golden Hair.

0: Well, I appreciate you folks for listening in to Rock the Boat Yacht Rock with Matthew Coyle, MC the MC. That's all I've got for you tonight. Time to return back to the Street Beat programming. Good night and go herd.
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1: Attention, attention, it's contest time. How would you like to win $1 million? All right, I don't have $1 million, okay? 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

ask yourself, who's your favorite rapper now? 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Yeah. 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

0: 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And the question right here.
1: Yeah. 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

0: 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What's up?
1: What's up? Yeah.
0: What's up?
1: Come on,
0: fellas.
1: Yo, what's up?
0: Yeah.
1: What's up?
0: Yo,
1: what's up?
0: What's up?
1: What's up,
0: man?

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2: Appleby takes the snap, dropping back, great protection, fires it down the middle, it's picked off! Right to tight one, Lang. Lang takes it at the 45, brings it to the near side, the 30, down to the 20, has a blocker in front, and walks into the end zone. A 55-yard pick six.
3: Chester and UAB able to lose the ball. Marshall keeps it in. Romario Gordon puts it into the net. Marshall 2, UAB 1, 3:26 to play in the match.
2: On the way, this one's sent for a ride. Down the line, left field, turn and watch it fly. It's gone. A one-out solo bomb from Caddy Lucas. It's 2-0 Thundering Herd.
3: Quickly Hamilton there to clean things up. Counter and one for the redshirt junior from Huntington.
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I said this shit here for everybody, everybody. 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
11: 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Fulfilling my destiny, yeah. 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
1: Get down. Get down. Get to the chopper. Here. The world here. The world side. Here. They're shooting at me. Here. It's a chopper. Right here. Pick me up right here. Oh no, it's a mainstream chopper. They're not going to pick me up. Here. I'm an underground rapper. They're not going to pick me up. Here. It's the Terminator. I've got bars for days. I've got lyrics. Pick me up. I pop bottles in the club. Oh, it's coming now. It's coming. I just popped a molly. It's coming closer.

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You might think you've peeped the scene. 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It made it sound all wacky, horny. 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Well, gather round, children. Zip it, listen!

Hey, Stats on Deck Entertainment, Soulja Boy A-Rail, we got something new for y'all. Man, when somebody be in your face on your nerves, they're talking and talking and you don't want to hear it, they'll be like, y'all tricking.

0: I was just playing, kids. 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
1: Yes, sir. 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

about no more. You think I won't choke no till the vocal cords don't work in the throat no more? 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
1: We not asking motherfuckers to care about us. 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It's real. 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A real motherfucking movement, man. It's Cleveland, man.
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0: Never mind who you thought I was. 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
1: Hey, man, I need another hit.
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1: Juwan, what are you doing?
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2: 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You ought to listen since you always stressed out.
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1: This is WWE Hall of Famer Sergeant Slaughter. Ted Hutt. 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

Pasta. Daniel Bull here, checking in once again. And man, I just want to tell y'all, I am so thankful and appreciative for everyone who has been supporting my nephews. Yachty and Bo have been working so hard over this past year. We just want to welcome y'all to Teenage Emotions. Well, they both have lots to say, you know they've been working really hard. But I think this time, Yachty wants to go first.

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8: Yeah. A big spectacle of yourself.
9: Me? I wouldn't even be in this situation if it wasn't for you. You brought down so much heat on me. And every time I meet somebody here, the big question is, do I know you?
8: Oof.
9: Do I know you?
10: Wendell, did I ever ask you if I could come out here? You only exist out here because...

I don't think so. 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I be with the paper, them Kinkos. Say that life goes, be a real d- like me. Time living this safe for TV. Papa saying that I pop another perk. 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

0: at your country clubs or your TV shows. 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
1: What up, Liquid? 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
2: Yeah,

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What I'm trying to say is that

0: 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Thank
1: you, C notes.
0: I got C notes.
1: All right.

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Know we got that talk. You know what I'm saying? You get some of that

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Hit by no flame, at least you ask first when you were flirting during home games. Guff it, I'll let it slide like everything you do, for everything you do. And it's a girl while in school, but as the moonlight crept into her vacant room, she's in the cooper naked, breaking perfumes, not zippers, 2C ocean blue after the 100th argument. Dip just as quick as you re-equip with a new bow, and my crush shades me now 50 states away, still asking about your day. If you listen to the album I sent you, shouldn't expect an answer in this fine. I'll find some new position, but if you do return by any chance, it still stands that you won't leave. I'll be in the same state you left me, alone. Or maybe I'll be with a badge, if not, I'll check you and tell you to end up in space.

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They can't be bought, bullied, reasoned, or negotiated with. Some men just want to watch the world burn.

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0: assistant professor in the math department. I've taught at Marshall probably over 22 years, I guess, and teach mostly, you know, the first 2 years of freshman, sophomore math, but, you know, can go up to stat 225 and so forth. So just love it. It's a great job, and I love teaching.
1: So how did you find your love for math, and like what got you wanting to get into the profession of teaching it?
0: Well, that's a good question. I have always loved math. One of my earliest memories is, nerd alert, asking my dad to give me math problems. He was a chemistry major and loved math as well, so he would give me little problems and I'd work them out. So that's like a core memory for me. But, you know, I didn't really start off as a teacher. My mom's a teacher, my grandmother's a teacher, but I was in computers. And so I actually started working for IT here at Marshall a long time ago, and then changed jobs, different things. But the best part of each of those jobs was the teaching component. I was just naturally drawn to that, and I thought, gosh, I think I'm supposed to be a teacher. So I came back to Marshall and became a teacher, and been happy, you know, just wonderful ever since. So I love it.
2: That's awesome. So you had a core love of it from the beginning. I don't want to break your heart and tell you this, but I believe in math and science, but I don't want to participate in it. It's not my love language.
0: That's okay. That's all right.
2: Forgive me for that.
0: We will forgive you.
2: I'm always a little bit jealous of people that do like it, because I would run.
1: I won't share my track record with math.
2: We're just going to pretend like we love it too.
0: That's okay. We'll pretend.
3: We didn't tell you this was the roast of math.
2: The roast of math. Get ready.
0: We can take it. We get it all the time.
3: I bet you do.
2: Wait for it on Netflix in 2 to 3 months after we edit it. Just kidding. Okay. What is Math Stampede, and why did y'all have this vision to do this for students?
0: So Math Stampede has been around for a couple summers now, and it actually is really two main core components. There's a placement component and a learn component, and both of those are equally strong. But the reason that we chose that is because a lot of students struggle with math, and they don't like math. And typically, when you don't like something, you shy away from it. And so, you know, we're trying to help students be successful in math the first time they take their math course, not the second or the third time that they take it. And certainly, so that's one group, you know, that we're trying to help. But then another group is, maybe they could get through their math sequence a little quicker. If they have 4 math classes that they need to take, but their ACT or SAT is putting them into 4, maybe if we could help them get into a little higher ACT or SAT type level, then they could only have to have 3 classes. And that way they save themselves a semester of time and a semester of tuition fees. So it's really a great program, but the individual components, the diagnostic part, is the part that everybody, you know, talks about, because no one likes to take a diagnostic. But the fantastic part is it accesses their math ability. It determines what their math ability is at this time, not where it was a year or so ago, where, you know, they had the ACT or SAT. So we want to know, where are they mathematically right now? And the only way you can do that is, before Math Stampede, was to take the ACT or SAT over again. And so nobody wants to do that. I wouldn't want to take the ACT or SAT over
1: 3
0: again.
1: 3 times was enough for me.
0: I know. So this way they can concentrate just on improving that math score, and it's a win-win, you know, really, for everybody. And then the added bonus is the learn part. And so if they aren't at the level that they want, or if they determine that their skills aren't as strong as they thought, because there is always learning loss, then they can work with that learn component. So it's a great program. It really is. So we're really happy with it.
2: And it goes in real time, right?
0: It does.
2: So it adjusts to them as they're taking the tests and that sort of thing.
0: Yes. So it goes all the way up to calculus. So certainly someone who, you know, is at the calculus level will get more questions than someone who is not, but it does adjust to them. So you can expect about 25 questions, though.
2: It's not bad.
0: On average.
2: That might be really helpful for somebody who has, like, a test anxiety, to know that how many questions could possibly be coming, and that it's adjusting to them in time.
3: How is Math Stampede different from other or traditional math placement tests?
0: Well, that's a good question. We have typically had in the past AccuPlacer, and so if students wanted to challenge or improve their ACT or SAT, they would take AccuPlacer. But AccuPlacer, you know, has some cons to it compared to Math Stampede. Math Stampede is free. AccuPlacer is $10 a test. So that's the first big difference. The second one is the number of diagnostics. You can take up to 5 diagnostics during the course of a year, whereas AccuPlacer tops out at 3. And so you'd have to pay $30 for 3. But I think the biggest difference is that learn component. AccuPlacer really requires them to self-identify

0: identify what material they need to study and study on their own, whereas the learn component of Math Stampede is individualized to the learner. So, Robin, if you took it, you would be different, you know, from Jacob or Justin's, and you only study the part that you don't understand, not the part that you've demonstrated. So, you know, nobody wants to go through and do problems a part that they understand, but to concentrate on what you need to make those connections on is really valuable in terms of time. Nobody, you know, wants to take a lot of time with it, but if they can really practice the part that's meaningful to them to improve, then that's going to be a benefit to them.
1: So I guess to kind of expand on that, like, how do students move through that program and what support do they receive along the way? And also, like how are the tests structured that they come across, like, as they move through it, and how does it know to adjust to them as they're working through it, and, like, how does it do the adjustments?
0: Well, the first thing is that I do want to make clear, it is on camera, and that's important, really, for to have an authentic test, authentic assessment. We want to know where they are, not, unfortunately, you know, someone who's really good at math, because then you might be placed in an incorrect math course that's you know, higher than your level could be. So it is on camera, but really it's just a cycle of taking a diagnostic and working in the learn. You have to spend 3 hours in the learn before another test will be available to you. And you have to let 48 hours pass, and it's called a cooling off period. And really that's so that a student won't get frustrated and take 3 tests in a row and just, you know, be spinning their wheels. So it's kind of a cycle. You diagnostic, learn, diagnostic, learn. And a student can progress through that as many times as they want. They are topped off at five diagnostics. And so, you know, some people don't need five. Some people are happy with their score at 3, but they do have up to 5. And as far as, you know, the test, it will present an open-ended response, and they can do their work on paper and pencil. A calculator is only provided to them when the test question warrants it. And so that's important to know. And that Accuplacer is the same for that as well.
2: I had a question about they're being capped at 5. Is that 5 lifetime or 5 per year? Like, if a student takes it 5 times, doesn't progress, and they take like Math 102 or Math 127, would they be eligible to take it again and then try to skip over pre-calculus? Or
0: it is per license, so okay. A license is good for a year.
2: Okay.
0: So that learning component is good throughout their, like, if they start in the summer, it'd be good through their fall and their spring semester, which is a wonderful thing, because if you do have to take multiple math classes, or even not multiple math classes, but maybe it might help you in a physics course or a chemistry course that has math, so you can directly benefit from that. But it is per license, so, you know, each student will get 1 license. Okay. And, you know, 1 free license. And I don't know if you can have pay for a second license. Okay. I don't know about that.
2: Treat it as no for now, though.
0: Yeah, treat okay. it as no for now.
2: Sure.
3: So how does participating in Math Stampede impact students beyond just their math placement?
0: Great question, because as I mentioned, it can help with some of the sciences that have math, but, you know, there's a lot of courses that have math. Finance, business majors have math in that. They have a quantitative measures sequence that they take. Elementary ed and secondary ed students, they take the Praxis exam, which has a big math, you know, section. Nursing students have to take a test as well. So there's a lot of math hidden, you know, that students need to take, and this can certainly help make all those experiences stronger for them. And the goal is, you know, nobody's perfect at math. There's things that I still struggle with, but the goal is to be as strong as you can and really desire to be before your freshman year and during your freshman year, so that you set yourself up really for success throughout the whole 4 years.
3: That was a really good point about math being hidden. I remember when I took the Praxis, I was on the math part, which made me nervous, and the time was like flashing in the corner, and I still remember the question was like 24 divided by 6 or something, and I was like, I have no idea. I was freaking out about it, but it sounds like this could help, especially with that cooling off period where they have the learning part. They can get a little bit more confident in the things that they are maybe struggling with at the moment.
0: Exactly, and that's the whole goal, is just to help students be the best that they can be mathematically.
1: I can just imagine too, like, kind of with other online quizzes, whether it's BuzzFeed or something like that, sometimes, like, when you're trying to figure out like the right answer or get the answer you want, maybe, you start just like rapid clicking, like trying to figure it out. So it's really cool to know that that's not an option pretty much, like, with this. So they have to cool down, they can think about it, and they're not just going to select it to try and get it right the next time and hope to move on.
0: Exactly. And we've had students take 5, you know, within a couple weeks. We had one student who took 5 last summer. He tested up two classes, so he saved himself an entire year.
2: Wow.
0: Mm-hmm. Did very well, did great. So it's really been successful, and again, it's just the only limitation is how much you want to work in that learn part.
2: If you had to describe Math Stampede in either one word or a sentence, what would it be?
0: I think opportunity. You know, you have an opportunity to learn. You have an opportunity to figure out where you are mathematically. You have an opportunity to test up potentially to another class. And even if you don't test up, you're still making yourself stronger. You have the opportunity to make yourself stronger. And again, you have the opportunity to make that first math class a really strong experience so that you aren't wasting time towards that four-year degree. You know, sometimes when you miss a class, especially, for example, college algebra, that's really a door. It's a gate to a lot of other classes. And if students are not successful in that, then you can't have the chemistry or the physics or the biology, and you can't have the other math class you need. So it's kind of a cascade of events. And so not to have that happen really means that we want to be strong. And so just the opportunity to figure out where I am and to improve that.
1: I like that, because it's like they're here essentially paying for opportunity. So this is something that's a free opportunity that will help them pay less for the opportunities they're paying for.
0: Exactly. I mean, that one student paid, you know, two classes less time. He was able to move right on ahead with, you know, faster with his degree. It was just such a great experience for students who do really take advantage of this opportunity.
3: Yeah, you really don't have anything to lose.
0: Right.
3: Especially since it's free, so it's not going to hurt anything.
1: And there's no penalty.
3: So can they take the Math Stampede test at home, or do they have to come into, like, the math tutoring lab or your office or something like that? How do they take the test?
0: No, it's luckily, and for all students, you can take it at home. I mean, they could if they didn't have a computer or, for example, I mentioned that it's on camera, so if they didn't have a webcam, they can come to a university computer, like at the library, and, you know, find the type of device that they need. But very few actually do that. Most people have a computer or have access to one or a library. So there's a lot of things. If we do find that students are struggling to find a device, we can send them information. But in general, they take it at home, and it takes about an hour and a half at most, really. And they take it at home at their own time, and they learn at home as well. So all that learning happens whenever they just, you know, want to put forth some effort towards it.
1: And so building on that, because you had mentioned earlier that it is on camera, so it's proctored, and you had mentioned that they're able to use a calculator when it's allowed within the test. Is that like a pop-up it gives them?
0: Yes.
1: Okay, very cool. So is there like specific technology that they should have, or can they do it on like a tablet or a phone? Or,
0: well, I don't know. I mean, I would think this really should be a desktop or, you know, Mac, something like that, but I'm not for sure about a tablet because of the camera portion. So we're recommending just desktop, you know, so they do have to download some software, some that Responda software. So that's really, I think, the best environment for them.
2: I know you mentioned the best would be like a desktop, or I think you said a laptop.
0: Yeah,
2: I know,
0: desktop, laptop, either of those.
2: I know a lot of kids coming from high school, they have Chromebooks, and Chromebooks don't operate within like a Windows. Jacob looks like he's horrified by that.
1: Yeah. If you're a cyber forensics student, do not get a MacBook.
2: No, Chromebook.
1: Oh, Chromebook.
2: Chromebook.
1: Okay, well, still.
2: But I like my MacBook. That's not an ad.
1: It doesn't work for their classes.
2: Okay, gotcha. What a Chromebook, though, or like it's not part of like the Windows or Mac, would you think that would work? Or
0: I'm not sure.
2: Right?
0: We do have on the website. By the way, we have a great Math Stampede website that answers a lot of these questions. I'll find that out and put that up on the frequently asked questions. But I know that if students are challenged to download that Respondus, there's a customer support number that they can go to and get assistance with that. So there is, you know, help available for them.
2: Okay.
1: How can they find the website? Is it listed on Marshall's website, or is that its own page?
0: It's just it's Math Stampede. It should be listed on Marshall's website. In our correspondence to students, we have a QR code that we send to them so they can all, you know, access it from that way as well. But students can just search for Math Stampede and find it. I've done that, you know, just, oh, I forgot, you know, like I was at the orientation, oh, I forgot the website. So I just Googled Math Stampede and I got right to it.
2: That's how I get to like 99% of the websites.
0: I know.
2: It is Math
0: Stampede, so that's the website, you know. So it's not hard.
2: Yeah, internet location.
1: So many Marshall pages come up as like frequently searched.
2: Yeah.
0: Oh, yeah.
1: Because that's how I get to them.
2: That's honestly how I get to the schedule of courses too, if I'm being honest with you. So I Google that every single day.
1: How I get to my forms.
3: It's funny that you go that way.
2: One of these days I'll just bookmark it.
3: Maybe.
2: I just enjoy typing it.
3: Yeah. I like mashing a bunch of buttons and hitting a bunch of things. Why not? I don't have anything else to do during the day. I have to go around the barn to get in the front door. Okay, so what other math support is available for students that are here on campus? What are some things that they have access to?
0: Well, the math and statistics lab is on the sixth floor of Smith Hall, and so that's a great place to get help with any math course or statistics course. It's run by our graduate assistants, and so that's a great opportunity for help. Certainly, I would say start with your professor. We all want to help students, and sometimes I can count on my hand how many students come to see me during my office hours. And it's not like going to the principal or being, you know, it's not anything negative. It's, a matter of fact, you get to know your professor more, they get to know you, they can help you, and it's such a great opportunity for students when they do go see their professor in office hours. But beyond those two, we have NAC, which is at University College. I think University College maybe, I don't know actually, that maybe not
3: it's
0: University College.
3: It's kind of math, not math, but NAC is part of tutoring, which is next to University College office and kind of under the same umbrella. NAC tutoring is the tutoring that is available for the entire campus.
0: Right.
3: Yeah.
0: And so that's something as well. And that matches you with a student and so forth. So there's a variety of ways, but you can just walk into the tutoring lab and get help. It's not appointment needed. And you can also get help remotely. So there's a Teams link as well.
3: And are there certain hours that the math tutoring lab, is it just in the afternoon? I think in the spring it was Monday to Friday and 12 to 4 or 5 or something.
0: Every semester, once we figure out what the GA's hours are, then it's posted about the second week. It is posted on the math website. Mm-hmm. And so you can always go and look up, you know, the tutoring schedule there, but it does change slightly, but typically it is, you know, Monday through Thursday with maybe shorter hours on Friday.
3: Yeah.
1: And that one, because I've shared with a lot of students too, like that one does walk-ins, whether it's in-person
0: just walk-ins
1: or virtual.
0: Right. Yeah.
1: Because it has the link and like the Teams password on the website for it.
0: That's correct.
1: So I've had quite a few students take advantage of that. Like they were happy to hear that they could get into something pretty quick.
0: Mm-hmm. Well, and sometimes, you know, you're at home, you're not near campus, you're starting your homework or reviewing something, studying for a test, and you just have a question, you know, you maybe live 30 minutes away, you don't want to have to come in, but that Teams link has really been helpful for students to get the support that they need. And certainly, you can email your professors. You know, I have students email me all the time, and, you know, I'm happy to provide guidance with them, even, you know, after hours or something like that, especially when it's getting ready for a test, you know.
3: Thank you for saying that, because I think one of the, and we've had this as a podcast conversation before, but one of the things that we find students have a hard time doing is actually talking to their professor and reaching out to them for help. And so it's something that we've all talked about that we harp from the jump is you've got to talk to your professor. If you're having a hard time, that's the place to start. So I'm glad that you said that.
0: Exactly. I mean, you know, I try to have, you know, just a social environment just a little bit when we come in. I ask them how their classes are going, how's life and so forth. And I think just that kind of breaks down some barriers where they know I'm interested in how the semester is going. And maybe I'll share a little something that I'm doing. And, you know, so in general, classes are, I think they feel comfortable, but, you know, not everybody's that way. So, but in general, I would say definitely meet your professors, get to know them, go ask for help, because we're teachers. That's what we want to do. We want to teach.
2: All right. This might be the most important question that we ask on the show.
3: Always.
2: We ask it every episode. What shows are you watching right now, and what music are you listening to right now?
0: Oh, gosh.
2: There is a right and wrong answer.
0: I have been listening to a lot of music. I've been watching a lot of shows. My husband and I, we tend to get on streaks where we watch shows. You know, we finish a season, so we watch a lot of action shows. But then, of course, you know, I watch reality TV. I'm a little embarrassed to say that, but I do watch some reality TV. He doesn't watch that with me.
3: There's no shame. There's no shame here. This is a safe place. Yeah,
0: it's a safe place. And, you know, I've...
3: Love Island. Are you watching Love Island?
0: I'm not watching Love Island.
3: Justin
2: got
3: ripped
2: caught up. Yeah. There was a really funny text interaction between the three of us after the last episode about Love Island, and we'll share that later.
0: But my daughter, she's out of college, but she'll tell me about cool shows like The Summer I Turned Pretty and Off Campus, you know, so different things like that. Mm-hmm. But mostly we watch action shows. My husband and I watch action shows together, and I like that.
2: So. Anything in particular on the action?
0: I mean, we've watched Bosch. We're watching something called Man on Fire on Netflix?
4: Yes, so, I just finished that. It's so good.
0: I'm on the last episode.
4: So good.
0: We watched the next to the last episode. I said, wait, I got to take a break. This is too intense for me. We got to...
3: We were like dead dog tired, and I said, there's only one left, and we have to, I have to know what happened. It's really... That's what I was going to say. So you stole my answer, is we just finished Man on Fire. It is so,
0: so good. It is. Okay. And my
3: absolutely
0: is
3: set
0: Brazil,
3: up for season two.
0: Brazilian, my brother-in-law is. So it was kind of neat to see that. Oh, yeah. That country and so forth. So, oh, I know. That's right.
2: I haven't even heard of this show.
0: Oh, it's so good.
2: He's in it.
0: Netflix.
3: I don't even know what his name is.
0: I don't know either.
3: Sort of loosely, I would say, based on the movie that had Denzel Washington.
2: Okay, I thought that was a movie.
3: Yeah.
2: Okay, when you were saying that. Okay.
3: But he is a CIA person, and
0: he's kind of gotten away from it. He had some trauma, you know.
3: His team gets burned, and then he's the only one that survives, and he has some trauma, and it's a little wild, kind of what he deals with.
0: Oh,
3: but the whole show is so good. It is well done.
0: Mm-hmm. Action-packed.
3: Oh, it is action-packed. And, I mean, you know, it's like far-fetched. Like, this guy's really going to be able to fight 27 people with the drop of the hat.
0: Yeah, he is.
3: But
1: for Jason Statham.
3: But it is good.
0: It is good.
3: And
0: it's very
3: absolutely set up for a second season. And it's like, can it be now?
2: Okay.
3: Yeah, so it was really good. So that was my answer to you. And Dutton Ranch. We're watching.
0: I'm about ready to start that. So start Dutton Ranch.
2: We've been watching Widow's Bay.
3: Oh, what is that?
2: On Apple TV.
3: I've never heard of that.
2: Have you seen it?
1: I've seen some posts about it.
2: Yeah, it's really good. It's got Matthew Reese and Stephen Root, and it's this, island off of New England, and they're trying to draw tourism in. Matthew Reese plays the mayor. I don't want to say too much because I don't want to spoil it, but something's wrong with the island. And
3: something ain't right.
2: There's, something is lurking or something is happening, and we just watched episode 4 last night, and just, it is sort of captivating TV. It's both scary and hilarious. Writers from Parks and Recreation.
3: Oh, interesting.
2: Wow. Yeah,
0: and where's it on? Where do you find it?
2: Apple.
3: If you don't have Apple,
0: I don't
3: TV,
0: have Apple.
3: Dr. Stapleton, get with it.
0: Yeah.
3: It's got the best shows.
0: I'm out
3: Ted Lasso,
0: of it.
3: Shrinking.
2: Severance. Which I will never stop talking about. I mean, truly.
3: Worth the $10, $11, whatever it is.
2: What about you, Jade?
0: I'll definitely look into that.
1: So a lot of new music right now, but an album I keep revisiting a lot is Evanescence's new album.
0: Yeah.
2: I didn't know that.
1: Yeah, it just came out, and...
3: I didn't even know they still made music.
1: They do. They pop up again on occasion. But I've actually been looking forward to this question, because just last night, I did start... Dramatic pause.
0: You started what?
1: Severance.
2: No way!
1: So, I'm only one episode in, because it was 11:30.
2: Yeah.
1: I was like, I don't feel like going to bed.
2: Gosh, I'm so excited. I'm so jealous of you to get to experience it for the first time.
1: You've been telling me about it, I feel like, since I've started working here.
2: Oh, my gosh.
3: I'm going to actually start it.
2: I'm so pumped.
3: Yeah,
2: keep me updated.
0: I've got to start it.
2: I want daily updates from you, okay?
1: Oh, yeah. The last show I watched on your recommendation was Barry, and that was amazing.
2: So good.
1: I have faith you'll...
2: Fuchs from Barry is in Widow's Bay. That's the guy.
1: Really?
2: Yeah, he's in Widow's Bay. So.
1: Oh, okay.
2: And the director of Barry directs a lot of episodes of Widow's Bay. Hero Mirage. Yeah.
3: Justin is our pup.
2: I am IMDb the person. I apologize.
3: IMDb, he really is.
2: It's
3: I love
2: a problem.
3: It. No, it's great.
2: It's
3: I love
2: a problem.
3: It.
2: That's why I was like, who's in that show? I haven't seen it yet. Let me log that.
3: Database in the Rolodex.
1: All day I've been like, oh, I cannot wait to say I'm watching Severance,
2: so
1: the podcast.
2: Pumped.
1: Tonight.
2: Yes.
0: I love how you dramatically dropped that.
2: Ladies and gentlemen, we got him.
3: He is.
1: It was even better that you already mentioned it 2 minutes ago to yourself.
2: Because I never stopped talking about it.
0: That's funny.
1: The first episode was really good. I'm excited to see more.
2: Oh, just wait.
1: Kind of also wish I had that option of Severance sometimes.
2: Oh,
1: that seems nice.
2: Yeah.
3: We won't give anything away.
0: I don't even know what this show's about.
2: We'll talk about it.
3: We don't have to cut it. Yeah.
1: Off mic.
0: Now I'm curious.
1: Well, so is there anything else you'd want to share, Math Stampede-wise or anything, before we wrap this up?
0: No, I just... certainly the diagnostic part would be required, but I really urge students to take advantage of the learn part, because that's really where the power comes in. That's where they can make strong advances in their math skills and really set themselves up for so much success during those 4 years. So that'd probably be my final little push for that.
1: Well, I'd say that's about all for this episode. So thank you so much to our guest, Dr. Stapleton.
0: Thank you for having me.
1: And very happy you joined us. And we'll be back with another episode during Week of Welcome. I know I said that last time, but we mean it this time.
0: Yeah.
1: And we're off to go discuss Severance.
0: Bye, everybody.
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3: Hey everyone, thank you for joining us for a special new student orientation edition of Have You Heard? I'm Robin. I'm an advisor in University College, and typically we have another co-host with us, Justin, but he's out sick today, so take a moment of silence for our homie.
1: And I am Jacob, an advisor in the College of Science, and today we are joined by one of Marshall's orientation leaders, Beyonce Carter.
3: We also have a former recruiter and current advisor, Olivia Lewis.
1: So we'll start with introductions. Beyonce, would you like to take a moment to introduce yourself, starting with whether or not you're a Renaissance Carter or a Cowboy Carter?
12: Unfortunately, I'm neither. I'm actually not a big Beyonce fan.
1: Yeah. All right, well, the whole thing is canceled.
12: It's kind of shocking.
1: Like,
12: right?
1: Shut down this podcast.
3: We just won't tell everybody who you are.
12: I like old Beyonce. I don't really listen to her new stuff, though.
3: You like Destiny's Child Beyonce?
12: Yes.
3: Or Beyonce?
12: Yes.
3: Okay, I'll allow it.
1: Fair.
3: I'll allow it.
12: But yes, I'm a grad student here at Marshall. I'm studying social work, and I actually just graduated this spring from the undergraduate program of social work as well. So, and then this will be my 3rd year being an orientation leader, so I'm super excited.
1: Very cool.
3: Olivia, what about you?
13: So I am Olivia. I'm currently an advisor in the College of Science with Jacob. I used to be a recruiter, so if you were on the east side of West Virginia, you might recognize me. And also, I was a student here 3 different times going on 4, so I'm pretty familiar with the process.
1: Do you want to elaborate on the going on 4?
13: Well, I'm about to start my EdD, but I graduated with my bachelor's in creative writing, master's in English, and master's in education. I like it here a little bit.
1: Yeah, a little bit.
3: Are you a Cowboy Carter or a Renaissance Carter or a Destiny's Child Carter?
13: I'm not even going to LARP. I'm just going to tell you right now, I don't listen to anything.
3: She said I'm not even going to LARP. That I am obsessed with. That's a very excellent answer.
1: Typically, we're work twins, but this apparently is the one part we differentiate. All right, but with new story orientation starting this week, you probably have a lot of questions and about what to expect as you're coming into Marshall. So first things first, be sure to check your email frequently from this point on, as the university and your advisors will be communicating with you there, and you may find some of the answers you're looking for already waiting for you. So go ahead and make it a habit to start checking your email, download the Outlook app, turn on notifications. That's going to be your lifeline. Please use it. But as advisors, we're in one room for the entire time while we're at orientation, so we don't get to follow you around and don't always know what's going on throughout the day. So we asked Beyonce to be here and talk a little bit about what to expect. So, like, first question, as a student who's been through orientation, why is orientation important?
12: Yeah, so orientation is super important. One, the most exciting part, you make your class schedule. You get that printed off. You get to see the classes you are going to have in the fall, as well as you set up your ID, so you get to talk to IT. You set up your ID on your phone, which is really important because you use that for everything when it comes to your meal plan, eating on campus, or if you're living on campus, you use that to get into dorms, as well as all of the education buildings on campus. So it's very important to attend, as well as you get to meet a lot of new people, all of your peers who are going through the same process as you. Everyone gets a name badge with their name and where they're from. It may also have their college on it as well. you'll be able to meet students who are in the same college as you, get to know their major, and it's a great way to get involved. You'll have student organizations there as well. So it's a great day. It's a lot of fun, and students really enjoy it.
3: Do they get swag? Or is that word still cringe? I think last year we heard that word. Do they get giveaways?
12: So, yes, there is a lot of giveaways. The past couple years, we actually have been giving away Beats, and then there's also a flight through the aviation program that goes around Huntington. So those are two big giveaways. Yeah, so it's amazing.
1: Can I sign up for giveaways, or am I past that point in my life?
12: I've tried myself. So,
3: Beyonce, if you want to slip our name in, we're not going to be mad at you, okay?
12: I can try.
3: So what are some things that you feel like that they should know before coming to orientation? Can you kind of walk us through what that day looks like for them?
12: So a typical day in the morning, you get there around 8 a.m. You have check-in. Check-in is alphabetical order by last name, and there's big signs to direct you and guide you to where you need to go. That's where you'll get, you know, some swag, some goodies, your guidebook for the day. It will have your schedule. And so with that, depending on what group you're in, will determine the schedule, and you'll go to four different rotations, and that is advising, IT and ID. There's a student life session where they'll have organizations, there'll be esports downstairs in the basement of the student center to kind of show what they do, their program, as well as a bunch of other different organizations. And then we have a housing and dining session, so you'll learn about like living on campus, your meal plan, or if you're commuting on campus, we also have a session for that where you can learn still how to get involved, different parking places and stuff like that. So there's something for everyone there, but that's just how a typical day goes. And me, myself, as well as other orientation leaders, will guide you through each stop, so you don't have to do that alone as a student. So you have plenty of faculty, student peers, and help, and just help all around.
3: Do you guys take them on a tour at some point? Do they get a kind of a tour?
12: So there is tours available. So we do have housing and dorm tours, which are the housing department. They do all of the housing tours. And then we do have a general tour at the end of the day we do offer. So if students didn't get to look around campus or see campus, they do have the opportunity to do that at the end of the day.
1: Nice. So just about everything's pretty much covered in one day. It's a lot in one day, but they get to figure out a lot.
12: Yeah. So, I mean, it's about 8 to 4 to 5 p.m., depending on if you do the tour at the end of the day, because that is optional. So it is a long day, but it's a lot of beneficial information. And then that will literally help you when you come back for WOW Week, when you have your schedule set and you kind of know a little bit of where you're going and what you're doing. It helps you feel more comfortable when you arrive on campus.
1: Yeah,
3: like also get lunch.
1: Yep, always important.
3: Yes, yeah. They feed you.
1: It kind of helps things feel more familiar when they get here for a week of welcome.
12: Mm-hmm. Exactly.
1: Getting established. So they're definitely getting a lot, but is there anything that they should bring, like anything they should anticipate needing while they're here for orientation that you would recommend?
12: So with orientation, Marshall pretty much has everything for you. A couple things I would recommend: comfy shoes. We are on our feet, walking around, going to multiple different places. So definitely wear like sneakers, closed-toed shoes. And then as well as if you want to bring like a notebook, if you have any questions maybe you think about before coming to orientation, you can write those down, bring those with you. We can answer those questions for you as well. And then that's pretty much it. Just make sure you bring comfy clothes and then a smile and ready to ask questions.
1: Yeah, comfy clothes is a good suggestion because they'll want to look good from like the shoulders up because of the ID photo, but the rest of the day you want to be comfy.
12: Yeah.
3: For sure.
12: And you can make cute comfy.
1: Yeah, exactly.
3: You know what? That is an excellent point, Beyonce. Thank you for saying that.
1: Don't have to sacrifice comfort for cute.
3: That's the truth. So what kind of questions should students maybe be asking their orientation leaders, their advisors, or anyone else that they're meeting that day? Like, basically, what do you wish you knew before you came to orientation?
12: So one of the big things is being able to use our Marshall email to get like discounts around Huntington. There's a lot of student discounts. And if I would have known using my Marshall email before coming, I would have been able to use a lot of the discounts around Huntington. I mean, for restaurants, coffee shops, different like clothing items. I know JCPenney works with Marshall too in the beginning of the year if you guys need any business clothes. So just different things like that. The Marshall discounts was a big thing. Another big question I feel like students have too is with their class schedules. a lot of students may have anxiety, like they may just receive their schedule and not want to be like, hey, maybe this won't work for me. So don't be afraid to ask your advisor, be like, hey, an 8 a.m. class is not going to work for me. Is there 11 a.m. maybe I could join or I could do? So not being afraid to ask those questions. And if you are afraid to ask those questions, make sure you grab one of your orientation leaders or whoever's guiding you that day, and we would definitely go with you and help you with those. So just making sure students know they have that support if they have any questions or anything they may need or want help with, that we can also be that voice for them too.
1: That's good too, because they may not think to ask those things, but the advising session is about making sure the schedule works for you and the classes mm-hmm. are there.
12: Right.
1: And in my opinion, it's probably the more important part of the day because mm-hmm. a lot of them are there for that. And
3: it might be a little biased. But
1: a little biased, but yeah. You know.
3: And we definitely try to work within what we can. And we have to, you know, understand there are certain time restrictions.
12: Exactly.
3: Classes may only be offered once or twice and that's it. So we definitely do what we can during that time. What about, like, do you recommend they maybe ask financial aid questions, go to see them during that time?
12: Yes. So if you have any questions with financial aid, anything to kind of start up your academic career here at Marshall, definitely ask those questions at orientation. We'll actually have tables set up where we'll have a financial aid table, a housing table, there'll be an MUPD table. So all of Marshall resources will have a certain table they'll be at. So you can get information from them, resources, and ask them any questions.
1: All right. So to flip the perspective, Olivia, do you have any input, like what kind of questions may be good for them to ask or anything you wish you knew before you came to orientation?
13: Yeah, so I think some things that are really great to know off the top of your head when you come to orientation, or at least have a bit of an idea, is any ACT or SAT scores that you have. It's really good to know those for some class placements. If you've taken any like AP classes, AP tests, and got scores for those, that can be really beneficial. If you've taken any form of placement test, that's really good for us to know as well. Like Robin said, we try to do whatever we can to accommodate and get you into the right spot as much as possible. So kind of having a grasp on that helps us figure out if we need to make adjustments in what classes you're starting in on the spot, which is really good. Something I wish I had known when I was a freshman starting out was I didn't know my test scores, and I started out in a class that I didn't need, but I was very shy and I was afraid to ask questions. So I think being confident that we're able to help you and we want to help you and we don't bite. And even if it's a question that may not be in our scope, you're still welcome to ask us and we'll help you get where you need to be. So that's really important too.
1: The scores is a good recommendation too, because they send them into admissions, which they're receiving a high volume of everything coming in.
12: Mm-hmm.
1: So we may not always have access to be able to view the scores yet or AP courses yet. So if they can bring like the proof of that, whether it's like the website they get it or screenshots or something like that, and can verify it's theirs, sometimes we can reference to that to make adjustments and not have to wait the whole summer to do it.
3: Especially dual credit as well. If you've taken dual credit through somewhere that is not Marshall, if you have a list of those classes, that's helpful for us as well, just so that we have an idea if you've maybe already had a psychology class.
13: And also, having been a recruiter formally, I think having a good grasp on like transcripts is really good too, because if you've taken any dual credit classes, sometimes you need to get those sent directly from the school or institution that you took those through. So kind of having that knowledge can help speed up the process when it comes to getting those grades and classes onto your Marshall transcripts, so we can take them into account, you know, with your progress in your major.
1: And then it's always good to know too, when you have those things sent in, make sure they're sent to admissions and don't send them to your advisor, because we don't have the accessibility to input those for you, so that way they're like in your official record. So make sure if it's from somewhere that you have to pay to have it sent, go to admissions. You want it there. And so I know that obviously we're both College of Science and we've been through the orientation cycle together, but can you give us still like a little walkthrough of what the advising session at orientation is like?
13: Yeah, so the advising session is basically when you get your first schedule. And how it usually works is it's a little bit different in the College of Science, where we have our own room and we do a little presentation. But in general, you kind of get your schedule, you sit down with it, you look over it, kind of get comfortable with it yourself, and then you get to meet your advisor. And when you're sitting one-on-one with your advisor, that's a good opportunity to be able to say, hey, this class, what is this? What does this mean? Because there's going to be a lot of confusing information on it. So we want to make sure that you kind of have an understanding of what this class is, or, you know, how to read your schedule in general. Anything we can do to help you feel familiarized with it and support you with your schedule is kind of what the goal is. And it's also a really good chance you may meet your exact advisor one-on-one. So it's kind of a good time to connect and put a name to a face, because your advisor is kind of going to be like your bestie once you're here. We're kind of like the all-in-one support for a lot of things, and we help get you where you need to be. So making that connection early can be really beneficial to you. But once you get your schedule, any adjustments that are made will be made. And at that point, we kind of just wrap up and, you know, get you moving to the next session and make sure you're on time. But we also give you contact information for us as well. So even if you forget the question that you want to ask or something else comes up later, you're always welcome to shoot us an email, give us a phone call, and we'll get back to you as soon as we can. So we're very available for you even outside of the session. And we also have some specialty sessions too. So even if we don't get to talk super in depth, like in the College of Science, we also have a session that's specifically for pre-op students. And that is an opportunity for you to connect with our medical profession specialist over in the College of Science and get more information about different pathways to medical school, pharmacy school, things like that, which aren't necessarily majors, which I do want to emphasize, but they're pathways to get you there. So that's kind of separate from the major itself.
3: Okay, so what if a student comes to orientation and has decided to change their major?
13: Yeah, that's not unusual and not a problem at all. So when you go to your advising session, we actually have a table specifically for changing your major. So you'd basically just get walked through a little form, and we'll make sure that you get connected with what major you want to be in that day. Your schedule may not be perfect right off the bat, but we'll get you where you need to be.
1: And they'll go ahead and get to meet like the new advisor and all that. Like, it's kind of like a one-stop shop once they get to stop at that table.
13: Absolutely.
3: So let's take a second and talk about something that we have that's kind of new this for the past couple of years that also is good to know about. There's something called an ALEX placement test. What can you guys tell us a little bit about that?
13: So I want to emphasize for sure that this is free.
1: And you should, you know, again, check your email often. You'll receive an email inviting you to do it as well. But what this is, essentially an online math placement test that can help determine like what level your math is at, and it kind of works with you. So like if you're doing well, it'll keep going with you and keep helping you up. And based on your score, we could place you in like Math 127 or Math 140, and you could have the ability to skip some prerequisites if you score high enough.
13: Basically, be on the lookout in your email. You might have gotten an invitation to do ALEX. Make sure you do it. It really will benefit you.
1: And if it's something that, even if you start it and if you don't do very well in that part of it and your score doesn't quite match where your ACT or SAT scores are, we still go by the best score. So if your ACT is higher than your ALEX score, you don't have to move backwards. We would still take your ACT score and place you based on that.
13: And something that was actually found last summer, not a lot of students took advantage of this, but it actually saved a lot of time and money to do it. So an example of this is students might have started in a lower math class than their scores showed they were capable of, and so that caused them to need to take a couple more math classes than if they had taken ALEX and done well in it.
1: Another College of Engineering and Computer Science had 90 students taking math classes and have been billed approximately $117,000 as a result, when taking the test could have reduced the need for some of them having to do that. So some students may arrive and think that they have the wrong major listed, not knowing that they're assigned to the university college as conditionally admitted. Could you share what that means for anyone who may be confused by it, Robin?
3: Yeah, sure. So maybe you plan to major in biology, criminal justice, psychology, business, whatever, and you expect it to be grouped with that academic college, but instead you may see that you're assigned to university college. First, don't panic. This is a completely normal thing, and it does not mean that you are off track for your major. Students who are conditionally admitted begin their Marshall journey in university college because we provide a little bit of additional support during the transition to college. So think of it as kind of like a launching pad that's designed to help you build a stronger academic foundation. I always tell my students, I'm not going to like mom ya, I'm going to big sis. I'm going to ask how you're doing, how everything's going, that sort of thing. We just offer a little bit more support. Usually the first question that we get is, does this mean that I'm going to be behind in my major? And the short answer is no. Let me break it down. Think of Marshall as kind of like a big umbrella, and it has a set of requirements that every student has to meet. These are usually general education classes, So under the big umbrella of Marshall, there are individual colleges, like College of Liberal Arts, Science, Education, Business. So built into the curriculum for each of those majors are the general education classes required by that big umbrella. The majority of first-year students, which are you, spend most of their first semester, if not their first year, taking those general education classes and foundational classes. So what it looks like is that everyone is taking English, speech, a fine arts, a social science, stuff like that. So the good news is that you're still moving towards the major that you choose because all of those classes are going to be required for that. There are some exceptions depending on your major. So for example, some majors that are heavy on math and science have very specific requirements for those classes, which may require you to take additional foundational classes, and those can be discussed with your advisor. That's not something to worry about right this second. The goal for us in University College is to offer you that a little bit of extra support, and then once you meet a few academic benchmarks, then you'll transfer over to the college that houses your intended major. And those benchmarks are pretty simple: earning a C in English 101P, a D in Uni 100, and complete at least 15 credit hours with a GPA of 2.0 or higher. Once you've met those requirements, you'll transition into your academic college and you'll have a new advisor. And you can also explore the things that you want for your future major while you're with us in University College. Most classes are not restricted to the major, but if a class is, we usually just have to get permission from the department. If you have questions about your intended major, career opportunities with it, what it would look like to be in that major, those advisors like Jacob and Olivia, who are in the College of Science, are always here to help and would love to connect with you. It's also important to remember that your path to graduation is not going to look just like somebody else's, and that's okay because you're still like headed towards the same finish line. So don't stress out about that. And I would just like to say, as an advisor in University College, I have students all the time that come back and see me just because they want to.
1: Well, and speaking of us being resources for you and people that you can come to ask questions and, you know, get some guidance, there are still some things that advisors can't do. So for example, advisors do not have access to financial aid or housing information, but we can get you in contact with the people you need to talk to get your questions answered. And another thing we can't do, and I will repeat this on Blue in the Face, is check your email for you. That's where you're going to get all of your important information, requests for meetings, things that are coming up, communication with professors. Just check your email. Some other things we can't do is we can't get you out of bed in the morning. You know, we're not mom or dad opening the door, turning on the lights, and like, you're going to be late. So no more of that. Mm-hmm. But also, like, we can't help you find your why. Like, why are you here? Why are you doing this? Why are you studying what you're studying? What do you want the purpose of all this to be? We can't do that for you. We're always happy to discuss it with you and kind of help you figure things out, but you have to be the one that can find your motivation and your reason to continue and get through your education.
3: All right, so basically orientation is a full day of fun. You get some free stuff, you get to talk to all the people and meet other cool folks. So any last words of advice?
1: If I were to give any last advice, it's ask the stupid question. So if something doesn't make sense to you or if you're unsure of anything, ask about it. Don't worry about if it's repetitive or if it's been covered, because that stupid question is not stupid.
4: Also, ask the stupid question in front of other people who are afraid to ask the stupid question.
3: And we use stupid in quotes, by the way.
1: Yeah. You can't see my air quotes.
3: Yeah, you can't see our air quotes, but that's what we mean.
1: But it's important that you know everything you can, and, you know, like Olivia was saying, to ask in front of other people. Somebody else may have had the same question but may have been too nervous or afraid to ask. So if you're the one asking this, you're likely not the only person wondering. So ask the quote unquote air quote stupid question. But do you all have any advice you would want to give?
4: My advice is, every time you think of something, every cool thing that you encounter, jot it down, whether it's in a notebook or in your notes app on your phone. It's gonna be a lot of information, so make sure that you capture every little thing you wanna remember.
1: It's definitely important to hold on to like any like resources that are given to you, like any handouts or flyers in any of the sessions, because you'll want to refer to those later.
3: It's gonna be a lot of information, and so take the time to like decompress and check it out at home, and then email your advisor. You're gonna have questions, just start with them. They'll point you in the direction that you need to go. What about you, Yonsei?
12: Yeah, just leaning into that, I was just going to say, make sure you give yourself patience. I feel like a lot of times students get so overwhelmed in the day, they feel like it's a big checklist and they have to get it done before the end of the day. And that is not the case. Orientation is a starting point. You mostly get everything figured out. And then when you come back for WOW Week, more things are figured out and you get settled in. And then you have move-in. So everything is a process. So give yourself some time, patience, some grace, and you'll all figure it out and you'll be ready for the fall.
3: My advice is to get involved. You are never going to have another time like this in your life. And so get involved on campus. It's one of the ways that you will actually kind of like get roots into the university. Some of my still best friends are friends that I met in college. So definitely get involved. It'll make you more connected. It will be more fun. I've never met anyone who's been involved with anything on campus and says they wish they weren't, or says that they're lonely or that they don't have friends or whatever. So get involved. And the second thing I would say is, you know, they can't tell you no if you don't ask. So if there's something that you want, something that you need to know, something that you're thinking about doing, just ask. They can't tell you no if you don't ask. So I say go boldly into that. Yeah. So,
1: and also to add on to that, absolutely get involved and stuff, but also be mindful of how much you sign up for.
3: Yes.
1: You want to make sure you have time for the studying, the reviewing, and time to just decompress and relax. So don't overcommit yourself. It can be exciting, it can be a lot that you want to put your name down for, but don't overcommit. Make sure you're still leaving yourself time to just not exist in bed or something. Like, just relax.
3: Yeah. As someone who was on academic probation because I majored in hanging out with my friends, I can attest to that. You should limit yourself and know thyself. So, in honor of our co-host, Justin, who's out sick today, he always ends the podcast asking, what are you watching or listening to right now? And I'll go ahead and leave that off. We just finished some Outlander pre-show, Blood of My Blood, and we are fixing to start Off Campus.
1: Been seeing a lot about that.
3: I've been TikTok to influence with Off Campus. I haven't read the books, but like it's straight up in my feed all the time. So I'm like, I've got to know why she's mad and why she's singing the song and who's skating somewhere. So I'm going to figure it all out.
1: That's when that's made J-Lo's On the Floor go viral again for it, wasn't it?
3: Like, I think asking the wrong person.
1: Okay.
3: I'll find out when I watch Off Campus. Beyonce, what you got?
12: So right now, actually, I am really into Summer House. I've been watching that. There's a big scandal. It's a reality TV show. And then Love Island just premiered last night. So that's kind of my week.
3: People are on Love Island, and I have not watched a singular episode of that. But you're like the fifth person in the past month that's talked about it. I'm going to have to get up on that.
12: This is my first full like season actually watching it. So, I mean, I'll let you know how it goes. I really don't know either.
1: I tried to call my sister last night, and she answered the phone and said, the new Love Island just started. I can't talk. Call me later. And hung up immediately. I was like, oh, it's serious.
12: I mean, the episode was a movie. It was almost 2 hours.
1: Oh, wow.
12: Yeah.
1: I love a good long premiere.
12: Yeah.
1: How about you, Olivia?
13: Wait, y'all be watching things?
1: What are you playing?
13: Genshin Impact.
1: Well, I just finished watching The Burrows on Netflix. That was pretty good. It was, I think, from the producers of Stranger Things. Kind of like a sci-fi mystery. And listening to, I have Hate That I Made You Love Me by Ariana Grande going pretty often, and
3: she's pretty good.
1: Hilary Duff just re-recorded all of her classic hits and put them out, so I'm also having like Lizzie McGuire moments in the car.
3: I just texted Justin and asked him what he was watching, because I feel like he needed to be a part of this even this year, and he said he is watching The Pit, and it is amazing.
1: Okay.
3: That's what he said, so there you have it.
12: Some new recommendations.
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3: Okay, well, thank you guys for tuning in and being here today as well, co-hosting with us for our latest episode of Have You Heard? 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Happy orientation.
12: Yay.
3: Bye.

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4: Dean takes the low snap, avoids the rush, will fire it downfield. He's got wide open Xavier Gaines at the 15-yard line. Gaines is going to take it into the end zone for a touchdown, Thundering Herd!
2: Wow, that was awesome. How about an earful of soaring soccer?
5: Over the goal kicker's head, and it will be a goal. Outside of the box, Jamil Roberts had a long goal.
2: Try vicious volleyball. Set up by Coulter for Sierra Bell. Down in the kill and a match for the Thundering Herd, 25-21.
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7: 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Harrell drives this one deep over into left field. Look up and say goodbye. Allie Harrell with a solo home run.
2: Oh, baby, this place is popping. 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

0: I'm Lex Bauman, singer and songwriter of While It Was Still Young and Taylor Swift. 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
1: Hello, this is DJ Reese Owens bringing you some fine tunes from 1992 and Sade's Love Deluxe album. The 9-song track list is, in my opinion, the greatest R&B album of all time, blending gorgeous and thoughtful vocals with a mixture of R&B and jazz instrumentation. The album ranked as the number 247th greatest of all time in the Rolling Stone's 500 Greatest. It peaked at number 10 on the UK's album charts and number 3 on the American Billboard 200. The album saw great success elsewhere, hitting number 1 in France and cracking the top 10 in numerous countries, including Spain and the Netherlands. So sit back, relax, and enjoy one of the most elegant and breathtaking 45 minutes in music history. We're going to get started with the first song on the album, titled No Ordinary Love.

And that's a gorgeous track there by Sade. But next up we have I Couldn't Love You More. And for me, this one goes out to my sweet girl Beth.

And what a beautiful song that was. Well, that's all I have for today. We're going to pick this up tomorrow, and we will have three more Sade songs from the Love Deluxe album. Those songs will be Like a Tattoo, Kiss of Life, and Cherish the Day. Once again, this is DJ Reese Owens bringing you Sade's Love Deluxe over a period of a few days.

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Dear gentle folks of the Optin Theater, or should I say hats and cats, want you to lend an ear to some shimmering shops and flats. Now these cozy voiciosos about the greatest in the trade, they're gonna show you now exactly how approximately jazz music is made. And now you take some skin, jazz begin. Take a bass, now we get in some place. Take a box, and the one that rocks. New Orleans horn, blown by Strummer Young. Yeah, take a stick, one with a lick. Take a bone, oh, the phone. 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

0: Billy Kyle at the piano. San Francisco Flash, Squire Gershon on the bass. I will listen to a Mr. Barry D.
1: I listen to a well, you know who.

0: Come on down here, Pops. Don't you want to get a little bit of what's left, Daddy?
1: Hey, Papa Bing Crosby in Technicolor.
0: If you sail,
1: sail it, sail
0: across the sea,
1: when you wait for me,
0: take my tip, they're on multi-hip in Italy.
1: Well, I'll reduce you. As for France,
0: oh, you very big.
1: Yes,
0: now.
1: Believe it or not,
0: I believe you, yes, indeed.
1: The Frenchman's all before what they call ledges high.
0: When you take the plane,
1: oh, Papa just said,
0: go.

0: I beat one Bob, and all of them are.
1: Well, God, man, God.
0: Oh, from the equator up to the pole. Everybody swinging, everybody singing. Rock, rock, rock, rock, rock, rock, rock. From the east to the west.

0: feeling out of the loop? No worries. We're here to reel you back in. On our program, What's Going On, we get down to just that. 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
1: Welcome to another episode of Have You Heard? Today I'm joined by our co-hosts Robin and Justin, alongside a member of the math department and one of the coordinators of Math Stampede, Dr. Laura Stapleton.
2: Would you like to take a moment and introduce yourself, Dr. Stapleton?
3: Sure. I'm Dr. Laura Stapleton. I'm an assistant professor in the math department. I've taught at Marshall probably over 22 years, I guess, and teach mostly, you know, the first 2 years of freshman, sophomore math, but, you know, can go up to stat 225 and so forth. So just love it. It's a great job, and I love teaching.
1: So how did you find your love for math then? Like, what got you wanting to get into the profession of teaching it?
3: Well, that's a good question. I have always loved math. One of my earliest memories is, nerd alert, asking my dad to give me math problems. He was a chemistry major and loved math as well, so he would give me little problems and I'd work them out. So that's like a core memory for me. But, you know, I didn't really start off as a teacher. My mom's a teacher, my grandmother's a teacher, but I was in computers. And so I actually started working for IT here at Marshall a long time ago, and then changed jobs, different things. But the best part of each of those jobs was the teaching component. I was just naturally drawn to that. And I thought, gosh, I think I'm supposed to be a teacher. So I came back to Marshall and became a teacher, and been happy, you know, just wonderful ever since. So I love it.
2: So, that's awesome. So you had a core love of it from the beginning. I don't want to break your heart and tell you this, but I believe in math and science, but I don't want to participate in it. It's not my love language.
3: That's okay. That's all right.
2: You'll forgive me for that.
3: We will forgive you.
2: I'm always a little bit jealous of people that do like it, because I would run.
1: I won't share my track record with math.
2: We're just going to pretend like we love it too.
3: That's okay. We'll pretend.
4: We didn't tell you this was the roast of math.
2: No, it's the roast of math. Get ready.
3: We can take it. We get it all the time.
4: I bet you do. I bet you do.
2: Wait for it on Netflix in 2 to 3 months after we edit it. Just kidding. Okay. What is Math Stampede, and why did y'all have this vision to do this for students?
3: So Math Stampede has been around for a couple summers now, and it actually is really two main core components. There's a placement component and a learn component, and both of those are equally strong. But the reason that we chose that is because a lot of students struggle with math, and they don't like math. And typically, when you don't like something, you shy away from it. And so, you know, we're trying to help students be successful in math the first time they take their math course, not the second or the third time that they take it. And certainly, so that's one group, you know, that we're trying to help. But then another group is, maybe they could get through their math sequence a little quicker. If they have 4 math classes that they need to take, but their ACT or SAT is putting them into 4, maybe if we could help them get into a little higher ACT or SAT type level, then they could only have to have 3 classes. And that way they save themselves a semester of time and a semester of tuition fees. So it's really a great program, but the individual components, the diagnostic part, is the part that everybody, you know, talks about, because no one likes to take a diagnostic. But the fantastic part is it accesses their math ability. It determines what their math ability is at this time, not where it was a year or so ago, where, you know, they had the ACT or SAT. So we want to know, where are they mathematically right now? And the only way you can do that is, before Math Stampede, was to take the ACT or SAT over again. And so nobody wants to do that. I wouldn't want to take the ACT or SAT over
1: 3
3: again.
1: 3 times was enough for me.
3: I know. So this way they can concentrate just on improving that math score, and it's a win-win, you know, really for everybody. And then the added bonus is the learn part. And so if they aren't at the level that they want, or if they determine that their skills aren't as strong as they thought, because there is always learning loss, then they can work with that learn component. So it's a great program. It really is. So we're really happy with it.
2: And it goes in real time, right?
3: It does.
2: So it adjusts to them as they're taking the tests and that sort of thing.
3: Yes. So it goes all the way up to calculus. So certainly someone who, you know, is at the calculus level will get more questions than

0: Ampute is free. Acuplacer is $10 a test. So that's the first big difference. The second one is the number of diagnostics. You can take up to 5 diagnostics during the course of a year, whereas Acuplacer tops out at 3. And so you'd have to pay $30 for 3. But I think the biggest difference is that learn component. Acuplacer really requires them to self-identify what material they need to study and study on their own, whereas the learn component of Math Stampede is individualized to the learner. So, Robin, if you took it, you would be different, you know, from Jacob or Justin's. And you only study the part that you don't understand, not the part that you demonstrated. So, you know, nobody wants to go through and do problems a part that they understand. But to concentrate on what you need to make those connections on is really valuable in terms of time. Nobody, you know, wants to take a lot of time with it, but if they can really practice the part that's meaningful to them to improve, then that's going to be a benefit to them.
1: So I guess to kind of expand on that, like, how do students move through that program and what support do they receive along the way? And also, like how are the tests structured that they come across, like, as they move through it, and how does it know to adjust to them as they're working through it, and like, how does it do the adjustments?
0: Well, the first thing is that I do want to make clear, it is on camera, and that's important really for to have an authentic test, authentic assessment. We want to know where they are, not, unfortunately, you know, someone who's really good at math, because then you might be placed in an incorrect math course that's you know, higher than your level could be. So it is on camera, but really it's just a cycle of taking a diagnostic and working in the learn. You have to spend 3 hours in the learn before another test will be available to you. And you have to let 48 hours pass, and it's called a cooling off period. And really that's so that a student won't get frustrated and take 3 tests in a row and just, you know, be spinning their wheels. So it's kind of a cycle. You diagnostic, learn, diagnostic, learn. And a student can progress through that as many times as they want. They are topped off at 5 diagnostics. And so, you know, some people don't need 5. Some people are happy with their score at 3, but they do have up to 5. And as far as, you know, the test, it will present an open-ended response, and they can do their work on paper and pencil. A calculator is only provided to them when the test question warrants it. And so that's important to know. And that Acuplacer is the same for that as well.
2: I had a question about they're being capped at 5. Is that 5 lifetime or 5 per year? Like, if a student takes it 5 times, doesn't progress, and they take like Math 102 or Math 127, would they be eligible to take it again and then try to skip over pre-calculus? Or
0: it is per license. So okay. A license is good for a year.
2: Okay.
0: So that learning component is good throughout their, like, if they start in the summer, it'd be good through their fall and their spring semester, which is a wonderful thing, because if you do have to take multiple math classes, or even not multiple math classes, but maybe it might help you in a physics course or a chemistry course that has math, so you can directly benefit from that. But it is per license. So, you know, each student will get 1 license and, you know, 1 free license. And I don't know if you can have pay for a second license. Okay. I don't know about that.
2: Treat it as no for now, though.
0: Yeah, treat it as no for now.
2: Sure.
3: So how does participating in Math Stampede impact students beyond just their math placement?
0: Great question, because as I mentioned, it can help with some of the sciences that have math, but, you know, there's a lot of courses that have math. Finance, business majors have math in that. They have a quantitative measures sequence that they take. Elementary ed and secondary ed students, they take the Praxis exam, which has a big math, you know, section. Nursing students have to take a test as well. So there's a lot of math hidden, you know, that students need to take, and this can certainly help make all those experiences stronger for them. And the goal is, you know, nobody's perfect at math. There's things that I still struggle with, but the goal is to be as strong as you can and really desire to be before your freshman year and during your freshman year, so that you set yourself up really for success throughout the whole 4 years.
3: That was a really good point about math being hidden. I remember when I took the Praxis, I was on the math part, which made me nervous, and the time was like flashing in the corner, and I still remember the question was like 24 divided by 6 or something, and I was like, I have no idea. I was freaking out about it. But it sounds like this could help, especially with that cooling off period where they have the learning part. They can get a little bit more confident in the things that they are maybe struggling with at the moment.
0: Exactly. And that's the whole goal, is just to help students be the best that they can be mathematically.
1: I can just imagine too, like, kind of with other online quizzes, whether it's BuzzFeed or something like that, sometimes, like, when you're trying to figure out like the right answer or get the answer you want, maybe, you start just like rapid clicking, like trying to figure it out. So it's really cool to know that that's not an option pretty much like with this. So they have to cool down. They can think about it, and they're not just going to select it to try and get it right the next time and hope to move on.
0: Exactly. And

0: We've had students take five, you know, within a couple weeks. We had one student who took five last summer. He tested up two classes, so saved himself an entire year.
1: Wow.
0: Yeah. Did very well, did great. So it's really been successful. And again, it's just the only limitation is how much you want to work in that learn part.
1: If you had to describe Math Stampede in either one word or a sentence, what would it be?
0: I think opportunity. You know, you have an opportunity to learn. You have an opportunity to figure out where you are mathematically. You have an opportunity to test up potentially to another class. And even if you don't test up, you're still making yourself stronger. You have the opportunity to make yourself stronger. And again, you have the opportunity to make that first math class a really strong experience so that you aren't wasting time towards that four-year degree. You know, sometimes when you miss a class, especially, for example, college algebra, that's really a door. It's a gate to a lot of other classes. And if students are not successful in that, then you can't have the chemistry or the physics or the biology, and you can't have the other math class you need. So it's kind of a cascade of events. And so not to have that happen really means that we want to be strong. And so just the opportunity to figure out where I am and to improve that.
2: I like that, because it's like they're here essentially paying for opportunity. So this is something that's a free opportunity help them pay less for the opportunities they're paying for.
0: Exactly. I mean, that one student paid, you know, two classes less time. He was able to move right on ahead with, you know, faster with his degree. It was just such a great experience for students who do really take advantage of this opportunity.
3: Yeah, you really don't have anything to lose,
0: right?
3: Especially since it's free, so it's not going to hurt anything.
2: There's no penalty.
3: So can they take the Math Stampede test at home, or do they have to come into like the math tutoring lab or your office or something like that? How do they take the test?
0: No, it's luckily, and for all students, you can take it at home. I mean, they could if they didn't have a computer, or for example, I mentioned that it's on camera, so if they didn't have a webcam, they can come to a university computer, like at the library, and, you know, find the type of device that they need. But most, I mean, very few actually do that. Most people have a computer or have access to one or a library. So there's a lot of things. If we do find that students are struggling to find a device, we can send them information. But in general, they take it at home, and it takes about an hour, hour and a half at most, really. And they take it at home at their own time, and they learn at home as well. So all that learning happens whenever they just, you know, want to put forth some effort towards it.
2: And so building on that, because you had mentioned earlier that it is on camera, so it's proctored, and you had mentioned that they're able to use a calculator when it's allowed within the test. Is that like a pop-up it gives them?
0: Yes.
2: Okay, very cool. So is there like specific technology that they should have, or can they do it on like a tablet or a phone, or?
0: Well, I don't know. I mean, I would think this really should be a desktop or, you know, Mac, something like that. But I'm not for sure about a tablet because of the camera portion. So we're recommending just desktop. You know, so they do have to download some software, some that Responda software. So that's really, I think, the best environment for them.
1: I know you mentioned the best would be like a desktop, or I think you said a laptop.
0: Yeah,
1: I know,
0: desktop, laptop, either of those.
1: I know a lot of kids coming from high school, they have Chromebooks, and Chromebooks don't operate within like a Windows. Jacob looks like he's horrified by that.
2: Yeah. If you're cyber forensics student, do not get a MacBook.
1: No, Chromebook.
2: Oh, Chromebook.
1: Chromebook.
2: Okay, well, still.
1: But I like my MacBook. That's not an ad.
2: It doesn't work for their classes.
1: Oh, okay, gotcha. What a Chromebook, though, or like it's not part of like the Windows or Mac, would you think that would work? Or
0: it's
1: a download,
0: sure.
1: Right?
0: We do have on the website, and by the way, we have a great Math Stampede website that answers a lot of these questions. I'll find that out and put that up on the frequently asked questions. But I know that if students are challenged to download that Responda, there's a customer support number that they can go to and get assistance with that. So there is, you know, help available for them.
1: Okay.
2: How can they find the website? Is it listed on Marshall's website, or is that its own page?
0: It's just it's Math Stampede. It should be listed on Marshall's website. In our correspondence to students, we have a QR code that we send to them so they can all, you know, access it from that way as well. But students can just search for Math Stampede and find it. I've done that, you know, just, oh, I forgot, you know, like I was at the orientation, oh, I forgot the website. So I just Googled Math Stampede and I got right to it.
1: That's how I get to like 99% of the websites.
0: I know.
1: Marshall,
0: and it is Math Stampede. So that's the website. You know, it's not hard.
1: Yeah. Internet location.
2: So many Marshall pages come up as like frequently searched.
1: Yeah.
0: Oh, yeah.
2: Because that's how I get to them.
1: That's honestly how I get to the schedule of courses too. If I'm being honest with you, I Google that every single day.
2: I'll get to my forms.
3: It's funny that you go that way.
1: One of these days I'll just bookmark it.
3: Maybe.
1: I just enjoy typing it.
3: Yeah. I like mashing a bunch of buttons and hitting a bunch of things. Why not? I don't have anything else to do during the day. To go around the barn to get in the front door. Okay, so what other math support is available for students that are here on campus? What are some things that they have access to?
0: Well, the math and statistics lab is on the sixth floor of Smith Hall, and so that's a great place to get help with any math course or statistics course. It's run by our graduate assistants, and so that's a great opportunity for help. Certainly, I would say start with your professor. We all want to help students, and sometimes I can count on my hand how many students come to see me during my office hours. And it's not like going to the principal or being, you know, it's not anything negative. It's a matter of fact, you get to know your professor more, they get to know you, they can help you, and it's such a great opportunity for students when they do go see their professor in office hours. But beyond those two, we have NAC, which is at University College. I think University College maybe, I don't know actually, that maybe not University College.
3: It's kind of math, not math, but NAC is part of tutoring, which is next to University College
0: right.
3: office and kind of under the same umbrella.
0: That's
3: but,
0: what.
3: Yeah, NAC tutoring is the tutoring that is available for the entire campus.
0: Right.
3: Yeah.
0: And so that's something as well. And that,
3: and
0: you know, that matches you with a student and, mm-hmm. and so forth. So there's a variety of ways, but you can just walk into the tutoring lab and get help. It's not appointment needed. And you can also get help remotely. So there's a Teams link as well.
3: And are there certain hours that the math tutoring lab, is it just in the afternoon? I think in the spring it was Monday to Friday
0: mm-hmm.
3: and 12 to 4 or 5 or something.
0: Every semester, once
3: it's
0: we figure out what the GA's mm-hmm. hours are, then it's posted about the second week. It is posted on the math website.
3: Mm-hmm.
0: And so you can always go and look up, you know, the tutoring schedule there. But it does change slightly, but typically it is, you know, Monday through Thursday with maybe shorter hours on Friday.
3: Yeah.
2: And that one, because I've shared with a lot of students too, like that one does walk-ins, whether it's in-person
0: walk-ins.
2: Or virtual.
0: Right.
3: Yeah.
2: Because it has the link and like the Teams password on the website for it.
0: That's correct.
2: So I've had quite a few students take advantage of that. Like they were happy to hear that they could get into something pretty quick.
0: Mm-hmm. Well, sometimes, you know, you're at home, you're not near campus, you're starting your homework or reviewing something, studying for a test, and you just have a question, you know, you maybe live 30 minutes away, you don't want to have to come in, but that Teams link has really been helpful for students to get the support that they need. And certainly, you can email your professors. You know, I have students email me all the time, and, you know, I'm happy to provide guidance with them, even, you know, after hours or something like that, especially when it's getting ready for a test, you know.
3: Thank you for saying that, because I think one of the, and we've had this as a podcast conversation before, but one of the things that we find students have a hard time doing is actually talking to their professor and reaching mm-hmm. out to them for help. And so it's something that we've all talked about that we harp from the jump is you've got to talk to your professor. If you're having a hard time, that's a place to start. So I'm glad that you said that.
0: Exactly. I mean, you know, I try to have, you know, just a social environment just a little bit when we come in. I ask them how their classes are going, how's life and so forth. And I think just that kind of breaks down some barriers where they know I'm interested in how the semester is going, and maybe I'll share a little something that I'm doing. And, you know, so in general, classes are, I think they feel comfortable, but, you know, not everybody's that way. So, but in general, I would say definitely meet your professors, get to know them, go ask for help, because we're teachers. That's what we want to do. We want to teach.
1: All right. This might be the most important question that we ask on the show.
3: Always.
1: We ask it every episode. What shows are you watching right now, and what music are you listening to right now?
0: Oh, gosh.
1: There is a right and wrong answer.
0: I haven't been listening to a lot of music. I've been watching a lot of shows. My husband and I, we tend to get on streaks where we watch shows. You know, we finish a season, so we watch a lot of action shows. But then, of course, you know, I watch reality TV. I'm a little embarrassed to say that, but I do watch some reality TV. He doesn't watch that with me.
3: There's no shame. There's no shame here. This is a safe place. Yeah, this is
0: a safe place. And, you know, I've...
3: Love Island. Are you watching Love Island?
0: I am not watching Love Island.
3: Justin got ripped.
1: I'm not caught up. Yeah. There was a really funny text interaction between the three of us after the last episode about Love Island. And we'll We'll share that later.
0: But my daughter, she's out of college, but she'll tell me about cool shows like The Summer I Turned Pretty and Off Campus, you know, so different things like that. But mostly we watch action shows. My husband and I watch action shows together. And I like that.
1: So. Anything in particular on the action show?
0: I mean, we've watched Bosch. We're watching something called Man on Fire on Netflix.
4: Yes, so, I just finished that. It's so good.
0: We watched the next to the last episode. I said, wait, I got to take a break. This is too intense for me.
3: We were like dead dog tired. And I said, there's only one left. And I have to know what happened. It's really, that's what I was going to say. So you stole my answer. We just finished Man on Fire. It is so good.
0: It is.
3: Okay. And my absolutely set up for season two.
0: Brazilian, my brother-in-law is. So it was kind of neat to see that, that country and so forth.
3: In Brazil.
0: Oh, I know. That's right.
1: I haven't even heard of this show.
0: Oh, it's so good.
1: Who's in it?
0: Netflix.
3: I don't even know what his name is. Sort of loosely, I would say, based on the movie that had Denzel Washington.
1: Okay, I thought that was a movie.
3: Yeah.
1: Okay, when you were saying that. Okay.
3: But he is a CIA person, and
0: he's kind of gotten away from it. He had some trauma.
3: His team gets burned, and then he's the only one that survives, and he has some trauma, and it's a little wild, like kind of what he deals with. But the whole show is so good. It is well done.
0: Mm-hmm. Action-packed.
3: Oh, it is action-packed. And, I mean, you know, it's like far-fetched. Like, this guy's really going to be able to fight 27 people with the drop of the hat.
0: Yeah, he is.
3: It is good.
0: It is good.
3: And
0: very
3: it's
0: suspenseful.
3: Absolutely set up for a second season. And it's like, can it be now?
1: Okay.
3: Yeah, so it was really good. So that was my answer, too. And Dutton Ranch. We're watching.
0: I'm about ready to start that. So, Dutton Ranch.
1: We've been watching Widow's Bay.
3: Oh, what is that?
1: On Apple
0: I've never
1: TV.
0: Heard of that.
1: It's got. Have you seen it?
2: I've seen some posts about it.
1: It's really good. It's got Matthew Reese and Stephen Root, and it's this like island off of New England, and they're trying to draw tourism in. Matthew Reese plays the mayor. I don't want to say too much because I don't want to spoil it, but something's wrong with the island.
3: Something ain't right.
1: There's like something is lurking or something is happening, and we just watched episode 4 last night, and just it is some of those captivating TV. It's both scary and hilarious. Writers from Parks and Recreation.
3: Oh, interesting.
1: Wow. Yeah,
0: and where's it on? Where do you find it?
1: Apple.
3: If you don't have Apple,
0: I don't
3: TV,
0: have Apple.
3: Dr. Stapleton, get with it.
0: Yeah.
3: It's got the best shows.
0: I'm out
3: Ted Lasso,
0: of it.
3: Shrinking.
1: Severance. Which I will never stop talking about. I mean, truly.
3: Worth the $10, $11, whatever it is.
1: What about you, Jay?
0: Definitely look into that.
2: So a lot of new music right now, but an album I keep revisiting a lot is Evanescence's new album.
0: Yeah.
1: I had a new one.
2: Yeah, it just came out. And
3: I didn't even know they still made music.
2: They do. They pop up again on occasion. But I've actually been looking forward to this question because just last night I did start, dramatic pause.
0: You started what?
2: Severance.
1: No way!
2: So I'm only one episode in because it was like 11:30.
1: Yeah.
2: I was like, I don't feel like going to bed.
1: Gosh, I'm so excited. So, I'm so jealous of you to get to experience it for the first time.
2: You've been telling me about it, I feel like, since I've started working here.
1: Oh my gosh.
3: Actually, I'm going to actually start it.
1: I'm so pumped. Keep me updated.
0: I've got to start it.
1: I want daily updates from you, okay?
2: Oh yeah. Like, the last show I watched on your recommendation was Barry, and that was amazing. So
1: good.
2: I have faith you.
1: Fuchs from Barry is in Widow's Bay. That's the guy.
2: Really?
1: Yeah, he's in Widow's Bay.
2: Okay.
1: And the director of Barry directs a lot of episodes of Widow's Bay. Hiro Murai. Yeah.
3: Justin is our pup.
1: I am IMDb the person.
3: He,
1: I apologize.
3: IMDb, he really is.
1: It's
3: I love
1: a problem.
3: It. No, it's great.
1: It's
3: I love
1: a problem.
3: It.
1: That's why I was like, "Who's in that show? I haven't seen it yet. Let me log that."
3: In the Rolodex.
2: All day I've been like, "Oh, I cannot wait to say I'm watching Severance the podcast." Tonight.
1: Yes.
0: I love how you dramatically dropped that.
1: Ladies and gentlemen, we got him.
3: He is.
2: It was even better that you already mentioned it like 2 minutes ago to yourself.
1: Because I never stopped talking about it.
0: That's funny.
2: First episode was really good. I'm excited to see more.
1: Oh, just wait.
2: Kind of also wish I had that option of Severance sometimes.
1: Oh,
2: that
1: yeah.
2: seems nice.
1: Yeah.
3: We won't give anything away.
0: I don't even know what this show's about.
1: We'll talk about it when we wrap up.
3: We don't have to cut it. Yeah,
2: off mic.
0: Now I'm curious.
2: Well, so is there anything else you'd want to share, like Math Stampede wise or anything, before we wrap this up?
0: No, I just certainly the diagnostic part would be required, but I really urge students to take advantage of the learn part, because that's really where the power comes in. That's where they can make strong advances in their math skills and really set themselves up for so much success during those 4 years. So that'd probably be my final final little push for that.
2: Well, I'd say that's about all for this episode. So thank you so much to our guest, Dr. Stapleton.
0: Thank you for having me.
2: And very happy you joined us. And we'll be back with another episode during Week of Welcome. I know I said that last time, but we mean it this time.
0: Yeah.
2: And we're off to go discuss severance.
0: Bye, everybody.
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0: Old rocking chair got you falling.
1: I got my cane by my side.
0: And your cane by your side.
1: You better fetch me a little water.
0: You know you don't drink water, Father.
1: Son, I'm gonna tan your hide.
0: My hide's already tanned.
1: Just can't get.

0: Just a certain girl grabbing at the flies on my old rocking chair.
1: Rocking chair, Lord.
0: Now, Dipper,
1: what is it, Bobby?
0: You remember old and Harriet?
1: I remember old and Harriet.
0: Way up in heaven, she be.
1: She been up there about a year and a half now.
0: That's what I heard, yeah. Please send me down one chariot.
1: Oh, yeah, do.
0: 'Cause the end of trouble I see.
1: My sweet cherry.
0: Old rocking chair gets it.
1: Old rocking chair get it, Father.
0: And the judgment day is here.

0: Look like old rocking chairs, got your daddy.
1: Yeah, he stole up on me, son.
0: What did you steal from?
1: Watch out now.
0: And your cane laying by your side.
1: Oh, I keeps it over there. That's my moral support, you know. Yeah.
0: But I ain't got no gin, father.
1: It's a guy around the corner there got a gang on it, I'm telling you.
0: Yeah, but he's gonna make you pay for it.
1: You telling me?
0: You gonna tan my hide?
1: I'm gonna give you a tanning, son.
0: Now you can't get from this cabin.
1: I don't want to go to a place myself.
0: Mm-mm. No, father. Yes. But you ain't going nowhere.
1: I'm gonna sit right here and cool. That's what I'm gonna do. Yeah.
0: You sitting here grabbing?
1: Oh, I'm grabbing.
0: You grabbing?
1: Yes, I am.
0: You grabbing? That he flies round the old rocking chair.
1: Round that rocking chair, Lord.
0: Look here, father.
1: Uh-huh.
0: You remember old Aunt Harriet, don't you?
1: Oh, I know her pretty good. Not that well, though. Watch out.
0: Patatipo put it to such. Yes, fetch you a chariot or chariot.
1: I want them Eldorados so I can ooze long, you know, yeah.
0: Yeah, cause the time and trouble both of us have seen.
1: We seen a heap of it too, didn't we?
0: Now, old rocking chair, get it?
1: Rocking.

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I mean, sometimes I see things. 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

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I be Bobby Bowden. Wu-Tang Clan on your mind one time. 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

I'm in the hood like I'm James Evans. Cashmere handmade sweater. Me and money got a vendetta. 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Parents never had a good job.

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3: Today we're going to do some music news, releases, things like that.
4: I'll say the usual, what we're starting to do between, you know, interviews between people in the studio with us.
3: Yes.
4: We're going to, you know, start off with a little bit of news, though, with, I guess what's in the media, what people are talking about. The favorite one that has been going on for probably, what, 2-3 weeks now that I've been keeping up with.
3: Yeah, it's been a hot minute.
4: Is End It Banana Man controversy.